0: Mickey or Nui Nui Nui Palmer, said they were striking because they care about the planet. They live in a false paradise, these idiots, don't they? Who teaches these kids? I believe it's super important to get young people engaged in civics and get young people understanding how they can shape the world around them and shape the decisions of the government, she said. Well, look, for goodness sake, hasn't anyone told you that if we go to net zero tomorrow, right, if we go to net zero tomorrow, nothing will happen. Not a thing. And you know how long it's going to take for nature to realise, oh, little old New Zealand down there has gone to net zero? You know how long it's going to take for nature to really recognise that? 500 years. So isn't it time that you people got off the bloody grass, went and started reading real research, learned about climate change, and it's not man-made. The climate's been changing forever. Nothing to do with you, me, or anybody else. And you know something else? New Zealand is so unimportant in every detail, particularly when it comes to whatever it is that we do to create any change of the climate. If we stopped tomorrow, everything, nothing would happen. So why don't you go back to school, start learning the basics, and then at the same time start learning about the so-called natural climate change. The government has confirmed legislation aiming to ban under 16s from social media is now on hold. Parliament debated the matter on Wednesday after a select committee inquiry into the harms the online platforms cause. Labor agreed to support a national proposal for a ban, while the Greens and ACT were opposed to the idea, saying it would be far too easy to get around the rules, that at-risk groups could become even more isolated as a result, and that social media harms more than just young people. National's Catherine Webb's bill, which would impose the under-16 ban in line with Australia, was drawn from the biscuit tin ballot in October, having been lodged last May. When Radio News sought an update on how the committee findings would affect the legislation, Education Minister Erica Sanford, who had been tasked with reviewing the legislation to reduce those harms, said it was currently on hold. I sometimes really wonder just how adult these MPs are. Haven't any of them had children? Can't any of them remember what it's like being a teenager? Goodness me. The knowledge of these kids today, when it comes to the computer and the web and everything like that, they'll get around that so fast it doesn't matter. Goodness me, can you remember, my age, I can remember getting hold, was it the Playboy magazine, and there was another one completely banned from us, but we all used to get them and read them, you know. Now hang on, when I say read them, no, we didn't read them, we just looked at them. And here is the Sky News from London.
1: From the Sky News Centre at midnight, where Streeting's announced he'll run in any Labour leadership race to topple Sir Keir Starmer.
2: We need a proper contest with the best candidates on the field, and I'll be standing.
1: In his first public speech since resigning as Health Secretary, he called for the UK to rejoin the EU, labelling Brexit a catastrophic mistake. Meanwhile, potential rival Andy Burnham says he wants to fight the Makerfield parliamentary by-election to save Labour. The current Greater Manchester Mayor has been allowed to put his name forward for selection. 43 people have been arrested after tens of thousands attended two major protests in London. Thousands of police were deployed to a Tommy Robinson Unite the Kingdom rally and a pro-Palestinian demonstration. A car's ploughed into pedestrians in northern Italy. 8 people have been injured in the city of Modena. 4 critically. A 31-year-old Italian-born man has been arrested. Sport and Hearts have had the Scottish Premiership title snatched from them as they conceded 2 late goals in a 3-1 defeat at Celtic. The long-term leaders were looking to become champions for the first time in 66 years. Celtic boss Martin O'Neill says his players seemed to hit form at the right time.
3: I'm never sure about momentum because that can change in an instant. And people kept saying,

0: outside Italy. The Vatican says the four-day visit will run till the 28th of September.
1: That was Mountainside News, where you can get the latest in local, national and international news.
2: The weather for tomorrow, that is Sunday, a fine day with southeasterlies, 17 degrees with an overnight low of 8. Monday, fine, light southeasterlies with 17 degrees and an overnight low of 8. And Tuesday, fine, 18 degrees with an overnight low of 9. And the weather for today, that is Saturday, a fine day with southeasterlies, 18 degrees with an overnight low of 7.

Will you be visiting Helensville? If so, here's your chance to visit the historic Helensville Station. It dates back to 1880 and along with the adjacent museum discovered the importance of railways in the Kuiper district. The museum includes a large working model railway layout and the wharves area from 80 years ago. Also displays show the importance of railways in the district. The Helensville Railway Museum is open every Sunday from 10:30 a.m. to 3 p.m. A small admission charge applies. A warm welcome to visit the historical Helensville Railway Museum.

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And when things go wrong, dear, just hold out your hand.

Today, Sunday, will be another great afternoon to enjoy country and western music. The Avondale Pinnacle Country Club is known for its wonderful lineup of country singers and musicians. Today from 1:30 p.m., all that entertainment along with afternoon tea. 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The Pinnacle Country Club, 3063 Great North Road, New Lynn, opposite the police station.

New Zealand First is coming to West Auckland. Yes. New Zealand First is on a mission to fight for the ordinary hardworking Kiwis who just want a country they are proud of, a country that provides opportunity for you and your families, a country that gives you hope for a better future. Join Right Honourable Winston Peters as he tours the country at a public meeting at 2 p.m, Sunday, the 17th of May at the Trusts Arena. New Zealand First public meeting coming to West Auckland. This Sunday, the 17th of May, 2 p.m. at the Trusts Arena. 65 Central Park Drive, Henderson.

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2: From the Sky News Centre at 1, Wes Streeting has confirmed he'll stand in any Labour leadership contest to replace Sir Keir Starmer. The former Health Secretary, who quit the Cabinet this week, also wants to rejoin the European Union. He's labelled Brexit a catastrophic mistake. 43 people have been arrested following two large protests in central London. Thousands of police were deployed to avoid clashes between Tommy Robinson's Unite the Kingdom march and a pro-Palestine rally yesterday. Nick Aldworth is a former Detective Chief Superintendent and security expert at the Met Police.
3: We should celebrate the participants exercising their democratic right to protest in a peaceful manner. I think we should also celebrate the Met Police's approach to this. They've invested an enormous amount of time, energy and cost into getting this right, and it certainly appears to me as if that's been the case.
2: Buckingham Palace says the King will be in touch with the family of a soldier who fell to their death from a horse. It happened after a display at the Royal Windsor Show on Friday night. Sport and Xavi Alonso's reportedly agreed a four-year deal to become the new Chelsea manager. The Londoners suffered a 1-0 defeat to Manchester City in the FA Cup final at Wembley. Interim boss Callum McFarlane feels it was a close contest.
4: I thought there was very, very little between the sides. And in those sort of games against two really good sides, when you have momentum, I thought we had momentum at the end of the first half. I thought we had momentum at the start of the second half. If you get that moment of quality and you get yourself in front, it makes the game very different. And we didn't manage to do that.
2: Hearts have condemned a pitch invasion by fans during their 3-1 Scottish Premiership title defeat at Celtic. The club says it's had reports that players and staff suffered serious physical and verbal abuse. It was the 56th time the Glasgow club became champions. Old firm rivals Rangers East passed Falkirk 5-2. And Bulgaria has won the Eurovision Song Contest in Vienna. The UK's entry Eins Zwei Drei from YouTuber Look Mum No Computer came last with a single point. Five countries boycotted the competition over the inclusion of Israel. That's the latest. I'm Bev Rimmer.
0: The weather for tomorrow, that is Sunday, a fine day with southeasterlies. 17 degrees with an overnight low of 8. Monday, fine. Light southeasterlies with 17 degrees and an overnight low of 8. And Tuesday, fine, 18 degrees with an overnight low of 9. And the weather for today, that is Saturday, a fine day with southeasterlies, 18 degrees with an overnight low of 7.

New Zealand First is coming to West Auckland. Yes. New Zealand First is on a mission to fight for the ordinary hardworking Kiwis who just want a country they are proud of, a country that provides opportunity for you and your families, a country that gives you hope for a better future. Join Right Honourable Winston Peters as he tours the country at a public meeting at 2 p.m, Sunday, the 17th of May at the Trusts Arena. New Zealand First public meeting coming to West Auckland. 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
1: Will you be visiting Helensville? 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

would not compare. But how was such as I to understand? I overlooked an orchid while searching for a rose. The orchid I overlooked was you.

0: Presidente. Bravi, bravi, bravi, bravi, bravi.
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3: From the Sky News Centre at 2, Wes Streeting's confirmed he'd enter any Labour leadership contest to topple Sir Keir Starmer. In his first speech since quitting the Cabinet, he also expressed hope the UK would reverse Brexit and rejoin the EU. Business Secretary Peter Kyle's calling for party unity.
4: Too often in the past, the Labour Party has chosen a moment of difficulty to talk amongst ourselves, fixated on ourselves when we were elected to fix Britain. No wonder the public's patience with us is at breaking point.
3: 43 people have been arrested after tens of thousands attended two major protests in London. £4.5 million has been spent policing the capital. Italy's Prime Minister says she's in constant contact with authorities in Modena after a car ploughed into pedestrians. 8 people were injured, 4 critically, and a 31-year-old Italian-born man's been arrested. Sport and Hearts have had the Scottish Premiership title snatched from them as they conceded 2 late goals in a 3-1 defeat at Celtic. The long-term leaders were looking to become champions for the first time in 66 years. Celtic boss Martin O'Neill says his players seem to hit form at the right time.
5: I'm never sure about momentum because that can change in an instant. And people kept saying we had momentum. We were striving hard. And if you'd asked me before we played Rangers, could I take it into the final day, I would have bitten your arm off.
3: Old firm rivals Rangers, who'd already confirmed a third-place finish, won 5-2 away at Falkirk. Manchester City are FA Cup holders for the 8th time following a 1-0 win over Chelsea. Pep Guardiola's side were appearing in the final for the 4th consecutive season at Wembley. And the UK's come last in this year's Eurovision Song Contest with a single point. Look Mum No Computer performed Ein Zwei Drei on experimental instruments. Bulgaria's Dara won, claiming the country's first ever victory in the competition. That's the latest from the Sky News Centre. I'm Bev Rimmer.
2: The weather for tomorrow, that is Sunday, a fine day with sou'easterlies. 17 degrees with an overnight low of 8. Monday, fine, light southeasterlies with 17 degrees on an overnight low of 8, and Tuesday, fine, 18 degrees with an overnight low of 9. And the weather for today, that is Saturday, a fine day with southeasterlies, 18 degrees with an overnight low of 7.

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This is the community radio station for the Tamaki area down through to South Auckland. Hope you're enjoying the music we're playing. We're not here to satisfy the music wish of the young people. We're here to try and fill that gap with that beautiful music for those people who are a little bit older in our community who still appreciate good music.

Remember when things were made to last? Instead of throwing them away, you simply took them to the cobbler? The cobbler at Hillary Square, Oriowa. 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

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While I stayed at home, someone else took you out.

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0: sos mentor.
1: There is a large number of boaties out there who own and use the inflatable life jackets, but many don't know that they need regular checking and servicing. Now, boaties think they're doing the right thing by carrying or wearing an inflatable life jacket, but because of lack of awareness around servicing, these life jackets may in fact not work. Whatever type of inflatable life jacket people wear or own, it is imperative. It's absolutely imperative that they know what type it is, how it works, and how and when it must be serviced or checked.

I can think of younger days when living for my life was everything a man could want to be.

Now, the Waitemata Harbour takes on a more gentle character when enjoyed on the traditional steam tug, the William C. Daldy. Now, this is a living museum, a wonderful, wonderful part of our history on the Waitemata, and certainly steam history of New Zealand. And there's an opportunity for volunteers to join the group who keep this wonderful old boat moving, keeps this wonderful old boat available for charter cruises and the other exciting things that the William C. Daldy is involved. And if you'd like to be a volunteer with the William C. Daldy, there are three various branches to have a look at. One of them is catering, one of them is engineering, and the other is deckhand. So it's there for everyone, whether you're a girl, a boy, a senior, or a middle-aged person, it doesn't matter. There is a wonderful opportunity there if you wish to be a volunteer with the William C. Daldy, that wonderful steam tug, which is so much part of Auckland maritime history. Telephone Roy on 027 246 9461 or text him on 027 246 9461 or you're more than welcome just to pop down, go on board and talk to any of the volunteers down there who will head you in the right direction. So that is 027 246 9461. Text or telephone William C. Daldy.

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before. But I'll pretend that I don't notice if I can hold you one day more. You've got the look of someone

Welcome to Paul Napier, a producer of music programs covering those years that we all so much enjoy. Paul is a Kiwi who has lived in North England for some time. Paul had agreed to produce, when time allows, his style of program, highlighting those wonderful nostalgic tracks. We will play his one-hour presentation on a Sunday night from 9 p.m. We are excited to present the music selected by Paul Napier. These shows will be played on Mountainside FM on Sunday at 9 p.m.

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1: And here is the Sky News from London.
2: From the Sky News Centre at 6. Wes Streeting says he'll campaign to rejoin the EU, calling Brexit a catastrophic mistake. The former Health Secretary also says he'll stand in any leadership race against Keir Starmer. That would set up a potential contest with Andy Burnham if he's re-elected to Parliament. Voters at a conference in London are split on whether he'd make a good Prime Minister.
3: He's got the right personality, as well, of course, the record of what he's done up in Manchester.
4: I'm still supporting Keir Starmer. We're letting ourselves down by it being like a soap opera.
5: Wes Streeting's a generational talent in the Labour Party, and I think he's got a big role to play in where we go next.
2: The Metropolitan Police say they've made 43 arrests after two large protests in central London. Thousands of police were deployed to avoid clashes between a Tommy Robinson march and a pro-Palestine rally yesterday. Italy's Prime Minister says she's in constant contact with authorities in the northern city of Modena after a car ploughed into pedestrians. Eight people were injured and a passerby is reported to have been stabbed. Police Scotland say being assaulted is not part of the job after officers were injured in disorder at the Scottish Premiership final. Crowds were dispersed in the Trongay area of Glasgow, where hundreds of Celtic fans gathered following their title win over Hearts. Bulgaria scored their first win in the Eurovision Song Contest as the UK came last. Look Mum No Computer's Eins Zwei Drei failed to gain any points from the public vote and received just one from the juries. Dara, who performed party track Bangaranga for Bulgaria, is blown away by her victory.
6: Having this love from all of the juries and all of the audience tonight, it feels like a dream. I don't know if I'm sleeping or is that the reality? You tell me, I don't know.
2: And Man City are FA Cup holders for the eighth time following a 1-0 win over Chelsea. Pep Guardiola's side were appearing in the final for the fourth consecutive season at Wembley. That's the latest. I'm Imani Rana.
0: The weather for tomorrow, that is Sunday, a fine day with southeasterlies. 17 degrees with an overnight low of 8. Monday, fine. Light southeasterlies with 17 degrees with an overnight low of 8. And Tuesday, fine. 18 degrees with an overnight low of 9. And the weather for today, that is Saturday, a fine day with southeasterlies. 18 degrees with an overnight low of 7.

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2: From the Sky News Centre at 7. There's unlikely to be a coronation for Andy Burnham as Labour leader, even if he returns to Parliament. Wes Streeting, who's quit the Cabinet, has confirmed he'll stand in any challenge to topple Sir Keir Starmer. The former Health Secretary also wants to rejoin the EU. Former Labour political adviser Greg Cook thinks that could flush out his potential opponent.
3: One might interpret this as being quite a mischievous move. Any sniff that Andy Burnham personally would want, even hypothetically, to lead the country back into the EU would be very damaging indeed, I think, for his prospects of winning that by-election.
2: At least 43 people have been arrested after thousands of police were deployed at two large protests in central London. The Unite the Kingdom march and the pro-Palestine rally coincided yesterday. The World Health Organization's declared an Ebola outbreak in the Democratic Republic of Congo and Uganda a public health emergency of international concern. It says the outbreak doesn't meet the criteria of a pandemic, but there are concerns about the risk of further spread to nearby countries. Bulgaria's won the Eurovision Song Contest. The UK's entry came last. Five countries boycotted over the inclusion of Israel. Organisers deny it's a political event, but that's disputed by protester Felix.
4: I see a lot of people with flags of nation states, of states like Israel, and it's clear they kicked out Russia out of the competition in 2022. It shows it's a political event and we should regard it as such.
2: Chelsea are believed to be close to appointing Xavi Alonso as their new boss, with an announcement expected before Tuesday's Premier League game against Tottenham. The former Real Madrid manager has reportedly agreed a four-year deal at Stamford Bridge. The Blues were beaten 1-0 by Manchester City in the FA Cup final yesterday. And a bid for the north of England to host the Olympic and Paralympic Games for the 2040s is to enter the initial assessment phase. The government's commissioned UK Sport to look into the chances of success. That's the latest. I'm Imani Rana.
0: The weather for tomorrow, that is Sunday, a fine day with sou'easterlies. 17 degrees with an overnight low of 8. Monday, fine, light sou'easterlies with 17 degrees with an overnight low of 8. And Tuesday, fine, 18 degrees with an overnight low of 9. And the weather for today, that is Saturday, a fine day with sou'easterlies. 18 degrees with an overnight low of 6.

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And if there's any listeners out there who live in exotic places or in countries some distance from New Zealand, and you're listening to us on our streaming service, we would love to hear from you. 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

Welcome to Paul Napier, a producer of music programs covering those years that we all so much enjoy. Paul is a Kiwi who has lived in North England for some time. Paul had agreed to produce, when time allows, his style of program, highlighting those wonderful nostalgic tracks. We will play his one-hour presentation on a Sunday night from 9 p.m. We are excited to present the music selected by Paul Napier. These shows will be played on Mountainside FM on Sunday at 9 p.m.

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2: From the Sky News Centre at 9. Andy Burnham's hinted he is planning on challenging Keir Starmer for the Labour leadership. The Mayor for Greater Manchester's told ITV News his run for the Makerfield by-election is just the first stage in a bid to change his party. As Aswes Streeting's revealed, he could try to rejoin the EU if he wins any upcoming contest. Our political correspondent Alex Rogers says this plan could work in his favour.
3: So many members of the Labour cabinet, the Labour Party and Labour members are pro-EU, but I think it also makes it a bit difficult for Andy Burnham because he is running in this by-election, which heavily voted Leave, which Reform did extremely well in the local elections.
2: An Ebola outbreak in Africa has been described as a public health emergency of international concern. The World Health Organization says there are at least 80 suspected deaths in the Democratic Republic of the Congo. Police Scotland say being assaulted is not part of the job after officers were injured following the Scottish Premiership final. Crowds were dispersed in the Trongate area of Glasgow, where hundreds of Celtic fans gathered following their title win over Hearts. The UK's come last in this year's Eurovision Song Contest with a single point. Here's the moment the winner was announced.
4: The winner of the Eurovision Song Contest 2026 is...
2: Singer Dara claimed Bulgaria's first ever victory in the competition. Chelsea are expected to confirm former Real Madrid boss Xavi Alonso as their new manager today. He's reportedly agreed to a four-year deal at Stamford Bridge. Meanwhile, Scotland's Tommy Conway has been ruled out of the World Cup with an ankle injury. He's been told that he needs surgery. And a bid for the north of England to host the Olympic and Paralympic Games in the 2040s is to enter the initial assessment phase. That's the latest. I'm Imani Rana.
5: And hello again. This is Paul Napier with some more of your Easy Sound. And today we turn back the clock and revisit those years after the war. And we look at a new generation of music. The world was stepping out of the shadows of war and into a new dream. The golden age of music. And before Elvis, the Beatles, and Bob Dylan had even appeared, the world had already fallen in love with simple and deeply emotional love songs. It was the birth of the ballads and the crooners, well before the 60s explosion.
6: Catch a falling star and put it in your pocket, never let it fade away. Catch a falling star.

Perry Como from 1957. Como's career spanned over half a century with great songs like Magic Moments, Papa Loves Mambo, and this one from 1952.

Stairway of Love, recorded there by Marty Robbins with the Ray Conniff Singers and Orchestra. It peaked at number 2 on the Billboard's Country and Western hit charts. And the song was also recorded by Michael Holland.

And from 1956, Tommy Steele was singing the blues. It was his biggest hit. Tommy was born in London in 1936 and well known for his rock and roll and skiffle groups. This is Jerry Keller with Here Comes Summer.

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He's got a portly birdie and a 12-foot yacht. 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

0: 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He said,
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0: It reached number one in the US and UK charts in 1957. Also, those making in the charts, Carl Perkins with Blue Suede Shoes, Little Richard with Long Tall Sally, and the soulful voice of Elvis Presley with Don't Be Cruel.
1: You know I can't be found sitting home all alone.

You're listening to the music of the post-war years, the positive years, the house-building years. And in the kitchen, a new Frigidaire and a family picnic in the brand-new Holden Saloon. These are the baby boom years. Well.

A 1955 hit, Where Will the Dimple Be? By Rosemary Clooney. It was also covered by Al McCogan. And then came the 1950 Crooners.

Peggy Lee with Fever, recorded in 1958. She was only 38 when she recorded it and had already earned the respect of the jazz greats with her warm velvet tones and her timing. And before that, Frank Sinatra, of course, with Young at Heart, out of 1954. Now here's a voice that needs no introduction.

Put Your Head on My Shoulder, the Canadian-born Paul Anka, recorded in August 1958. His first number one hit was Lonely Boy, a 1959 hit. And before that, Johnny Mathis, Wonderful, Wonderful. He was backed there by Ray Conniff and his singers and orchestra.

Oh, Mr. Lee, sung there by the Bobettes. I wonder what ever happened to that band. It did reach number one on what they used to call the Chum Charts in Canada. And before that, Teacher's Pet by Doris Day. The 50s weren't without their novelty songs, and some of you might remember this one.

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1: 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Sheb Woolley with the Purple People Eater. It was a decade of family picnics at the beach and friendly neighbours. This is Lynn Larkin with her family at the beach.

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0: And Auntie Birdie, Uncle Bob and Valerie and Tony Heather too. And Auntie Dory, Uncle Ken and Pamela Bay and Claire were there. At the beach.
1: At the beach.

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And no one else at all was camping there that year, and so we had it to ourselves as like a private beach. The Sunda's local Maoris came a-galloping their horses down the beach and stopped to say hello, and once a week we went to see a movie in the local hall which had an old projector at the beach.

0: Auntie Colin, Barry, Auntie May, and Uncle Roy, and Auntie Birdie, Uncle Bob, and Valerie, and Tony here, the two, and Auntie Dory, Uncle Ken, and Pamela Bay, and Claire were there, and naturally, there was Mum, and Dad, and Bruce, and me, and Beverly.
1: And it was in the 1950s, the big cinemagraphic movie Impact hit the screens in CinemaScope and Cinerama, and in colour. Big blockbusters such as Ben-Hur, El Cid, and The Magnificent Seven. And then the musicals, all the musicals, the dancing, the music, and the songs.

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It was written by Ed Marshall in 1959 for Frankie Avalon, and it reached the number one spot in the Billboard Hot 100 of that year. And in the same year came this one, one of the biggest instrumentals of all time.

0: 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And what came next? 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
4: From the Sky News Centre at 10, a Labour minister's described speculation over challenges to Keir Starmer's leadership as froth and nonsense. It's after Wes Streeting confirmed he'll stand in any race to take over from the Prime Minister and suggests the UK should try to rejoin the European Union. Meanwhile, Andy Burnham's hinted he's also considering challenging Keir as he plans to run in the Makerfield by-election. Culture Secretary Lisa Nandy says her party must pull together.
5: We've got to move forwards. And the Prime Minister, of course, has to make his own decision about whether he wants to take that next fight forwards. And ultimately, whether he does that will be up to him, it'll be up to Labour MPs, and it'll be up to the people of this country.
4: An Ebola outbreak in the Democratic Republic of Congo and Uganda has been declared an international public health emergency by the WHO. It says the outbreak doesn't meet the criteria of a pandemic, but there are concerns about the risk of further spread to nearby countries. Five people are still in hospital after a suspected stolen car crashed during a police chase in East London. Nine were injured following the collision in Ilford in the early hours of yesterday morning. Former Real Madrid and Bayer Leverkusen head coach Xavi Alonso has been announced as the new manager of Chelsea. He signed a four-year contract at Stamford Bridge and takes over following the sacking of Liam Rosinia last month. Sky Sports News reporter Carvey Solekol says the title given to Alonso is important.
6: I think it's significant that he's going to be the manager, not the head coach, because that, to me, means that he will have more authority, more influence, more of a say in all aspects of the club.
4: The government's begun exploring the possibility of the north of England hosting the Olympics in the 2040s, a bid entering its initial assessment phase. And Bulgaria won the Eurovision Song Contest for the first time ever. Five countries boycotted the competition this year over Israel's inclusion. That's the latest. I'm Imani Rana.

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2: From the Sky News Centre at 11, Kemi Badenoch says any potential Labour leadership change won't make a difference, branding them all as bad as each other. It comes as candidates suggest they could challenge Sir Keir Starmer's premiership, including former Health Secretary Wes Streeting. While the Mayor for Greater Manchester, Andy Burnham, has also hinted he may compete for the top job. But the Tory leader isn't concerned it'll make her opposition stronger.
3: They all have the same problem. They don't know why they're there. They've got no plan for the country. They think winning an election is the same as governing a country. And that is why I know that the next 3 years we will have a Labour government. They won't call an election because turkeys don't vote for Christmas, but they'll be making everything worse.
2: An Ebola outbreak in Africa has been described as a public health emergency of international concern. The World Health Organization says there's been at least 80 suspected deaths in the Democratic Republic of Congo. Police Scotland say being assaulted is not part of the job after officers were injured in disorder at the Scottish Premiership final. Crowds were dispersed in the Trongate area of Glasgow, where hundreds of Celtic fans gathered following their title win over Hearts. The government's looking into a potential bid for the north of England to host the Olympic and Paralympic Games in the 2040s. Ministers have commissioned UK Sport to assess the viability of a potential bid, which, if successful, would see the Olympics return to Britain for the first time since 2012. To sport, where Chelsea have appointed Xabi Alonso as the club's new manager. The former Real Madrid and Bayer Leverkusen boss has signed a four-year contract at Stamford Bridge. ESPN writer Mark Ogden tells Sky Sports News it feels like a step in the right direction.
4: It just feels like going back to the Abramovich era. They've got the best manager available, and that's what they always used to do.
5: Yeah.
4: And that will please the fans, because the fans want Chelsea to appoint the biggest name managers.
2: Alonso will start in the role on the 1st of July. And Bulgaria's entry for Eurovision says winning the song contest feels like a dream. The UK came last. That's the latest. I'm Imani Rana.

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Bobby thumbed a diesel down just before it rained.

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1: And here is the Sky News from London.
2: From the Sky News Centre at midday, the Culture Secretary says Sir Keir Starmer will still be Prime Minister when the summer holidays begin, despite what she calls feverish speculation about a leadership challenge. Wes Streeting, the former Health Secretary, says he'll stand in any contest. Greater Manchester Mayor Andy Burnham's hoping to return to Westminster in the Makerfield by-election. One of the Labour Party's biggest donors, Dale Vince, doesn't think change is good for the country.
3: The idea that a new leader is the answer is just a big mistake. It's a massive distraction from getting on with the job, and there's a few global crises swirling around behind us as well that the government needs to be focused on. And at the moment, a lot of the government are focused on jockeying for position and stuff like that. I think it's a terrible distraction.
2: An Ebola outbreak in Africa has been described as a public health emergency of international concern. The World Health Organization says there's been at least 80 suspected deaths in the Democratic Republic of Congo. Dr. John Kaseya from the Africa Centers for Disease Control and Prevention says Western countries like the UK shouldn't ignore it.
4: Western countries, they don't understand that when Africa is affected, they are also at risk because people are flying every day. And it means building strong system, supporting Africa, investing in Africa to have the local manufacturing of our vaccine and medicine.
2: Police officers guarding Windsor Castle are under investigation over allegations some slept while on duty and left posts unattended. The Metropolitan Police says an urgent inquiry has been launched. A murder investigation has been started in East Belfast after a man died following a break-in at a flat. Nicholas Gordon passed away in hospital following reports of an assault at a property on Tuesday. Xabi Alonso says it fills him with immense pride to become manager of Chelsea. The former Real Madrid boss signed a four-year deal at Stamford Bridge. And today's football gets underway shortly with Manchester United hosting Nottingham Forest in the Premier League. The late game sees West Ham with the opportunity to leave the relegation zone with a win at Newcastle. That's the latest. I'm Imani Rana.

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We're not here to satisfy the demands or the wishes of the young people. 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Only for those people who still enjoy good music.

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Chose me a new direction that don't lead straight to hell. Made my decision to straighten up and fly right.

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2: From the Sky News Centre at 1. The Tory leader says any Labour MPs potentially wanting to challenge Sir Keir Starmer's leadership are all as bad as each other. Former Health Secretary Wes Streeting says he'll stand in any contest, while it's understood Andy Burnham may also compete for the top job if he wins a by-election. The World Health Organization says an Ebola outbreak in Africa is a public health emergency of international concern. At least 80 people are suspected to have died in the Democratic Republic of the Congo. Hundreds more are believed to be infected. Samuel Malamba is health minister for the DRC.
3: When our teams are tracing cases, we realize that the first person fell ill in late April and died on April 24th. It was the return of this body to the Mungwalu health zone, which is a mining area with a large population that caused the Ebola outbreak to escalate.
2: A total of 18 arrests have been made in Glasgow, Celtic Park and Edinburgh after the Scottish Premiership final. Two police officers and three members of the public have been injured as disorder broke out following Celtic's win over Hearts yesterday. Italy's Prime Minister says she's in constant contact with authorities in the northern city of Modena after a car ploughed into pedestrians. Eight people were injured and a passerby is reported to have been stabbed. Chelsea say Xabi Alonso's character and integrity were key to his appointment as the club's new manager. The former Real Madrid boss has signed a four-year contract at Stamford Bridge and will start work in July. Chelsea fan Craig Dixon tells Sky Sports News no players can question Alonso's credentials.
4: You know, somebody like Enzo Fernandez, for example, one of the more senior players, you know, he's probably looking at perhaps for senior and saying, look, I've won the World Cup. What have you won? Xabi Alonso can say, well, I've won the World Cup. Reece James, Cole Palmer, they've won the Champions League. Well, Xabi Alonso's won the Champions League.
2: Manchester United lead Nottingham Forest 1-0 in today's first match in the Premier League. Luke Shaw scored the opener. That's the latest. I'm Imani Rana.

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1: And here is the Sky News from London.
2: From the Sky News Centre at 2, a Labour minister says she doesn't think Keir Starmer will resign by the summer holidays. Wes Streeting, the former health secretary, says he'll stand in any leadership contest. Greater Manchester Mayor Andy Burnham's hoping to return to Westminster in the Makerfield by-election. But Culture Secretary Lisa Nandy says despite speculation, no one's actually triggered a leadership challenge yet.
3: I've read that Wes Streeting was about to launch a challenge, that Andy Burnham was about to contest every seat in Greater Manchester, including my own, that Angela Rayner was written off, that Angela Rayner was now challenging. Most of it has turned out to be just froth and nonsense.
2: 18 people have been arrested in Glasgow, Edinburgh and at Parkhead after violence at the end of yesterday's Scottish Premiership decider. Three members of the public and two officers were injured, one seriously, in disorder which broke out after Celtic's title-winning victory against Hearts. Fans also invaded the pitch. Assistant Chief Constable Mark Sutherland says police were targeted in the Trongate area of Glasgow.
4: Our officers actually attended to a medical emergency within the crowd and a minority of those who were there turned and threw missiles and bottles at our officers, who I thought were professional, but we've resulted this in injuries, and this cannot happen again this time next year.
2: Health bosses in Africa have described an Ebola outbreak as a public health emergency of international concern. At least 80 people are suspected to have died in the Democratic Republic of Congo. A man in his 20s has died after a single vehicle crash in County Donegal. The collision happened at Ardmore near Muff at around 9:45 last night. The Metropolitan Police is investigating claims that officers guarding Windsor Castle fell asleep on duty and left security posts unattended. A decision on possible restricted duties for those involved is expected by the end of next week. And finally, Manchester United are taking on Nottingham Forest at Old Trafford in today's first match in the Premier League. United are 2-1 up, heading into the final stages of the match. That's the latest. I'm Chris Milligan.

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1: Broke my denture, broke my denture. Woe is me, what shall I do?
2: Take it into Mr. Gator, and he'll fix it just like new.
1: What's the address? What's the address? Hurry, please, and tell me, do.
2: Top of Queen Street on a corner, and the number's 492.
0: Geddes Dental Renovations for quick repairs.

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0: 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It's now 5 o'clock, and this is a special big 5 o'clock call to the Mountainside FM 5 o'clock club. 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
1: And here is the Sky News from London.
2: From the Sky News Centre at 5, a cabinet minister has described speculation over challenges to Keir Starmer's leadership as froth and nonsense. This after Wes Streeting confirmed he'll stand in any race to take over from the Prime Minister and suggest the UK should try to rejoin the European Union. Meanwhile, Andy Burnham plans to run in the Makerfield by-election. Culture Secretary Lisa Nandy says her party must pull together.
3: We've got to move forwards, and the Prime Minister, of course, has to make his own decision about whether he wants to take that next fight forwards. And ultimately, whether he does that will be up to him, it'll be up to Labour MPs, and it'll be up to the people of this country.
2: A taxi driver in Belfast has been spat at and knocked unconscious in what's being treated as a racially motivated hate crime. Police are looking for two men and a woman who were refused a lift late last night. A senior health official in Africa says he's in panic mode because of an Ebola outbreak linked to scores of deaths. More than 330 suspected cases have been recorded in the Democratic Republic of Congo. The government's testing the waters to see if the north of England could host the Olympic and Paralympic Games in the 2040s. UK Sport's been asked to assess the costs and the chances of a bid being successful. To sport now, and Brentford have kept their European hopes alive with a late goal against Crystal Palace. The full-time score finished 2-2. Elsewhere, Sunderland's 3-1 victory at Everton also keeps them in the hunt for continental football. West Ham know that a win at Newcastle will take them out of the Premier League's relegation zone and drop Spurs into the bottom three. Manchester United earlier beat Nottingham Forest 3-2. And finally, relegated Livingston have been thrashed 4-1 by Kilmarnock in their final game of the Scottish Premiership season. That's the latest. I'm Chris Milligan.

0: And good morning. It's now 5:30.
1: BBC News with Sue Montgomery. President Zelensky has said Ukraine's massive overnight drone attack on 14 regions across Russia was entirely justified as a response to Moscow's prolongation of the war and its continuing attacks in Ukraine's cities. He said the attack on Moscow, including its main oil refinery, sent a clear message that the Russian state must end its war. This report from Joe Inwood.
2: In the skies over Moscow, a sound Russians are getting increasingly accustomed to. Last night, Ukraine launched a massive wave of drones across the country. The authorities say 4 people were killed and many more injured, including 12 near an oil refinery in Moscow, suggesting this was a continuation of Ukraine's recent strikes targeting Russia's war economy. President Zelensky wrote on social media that the strikes were an entirely justified response to the damage Russia has done to his country.
1: Health authorities in the Democratic Republic of Congo say they have confirmed a case of Ebola in the city of Goma as countries in the region try to contain an outbreak. A Congolese medical official said a woman whose husband had died of Ebola in Bunia had then travelled to Goma, testing positive in the city. South Korea's prime minister has warned that the government could use emergency powers to block a planned strike at Samsung Electronics, which is due to start on Thursday. Samsung is the world's biggest memory chip maker. Jake Kwon reports from Seoul.
3: Samsung Electronics is the most profitable company in South Korea's history. The AI boom is making its memory chips the country's most valuable export. Its shareholders are ecstatic, but their workers are demanding a bigger cut of the sudden windfall. The company's biggest union wants it to set aside 15% of its profit for bonuses. The two sides will continue talks on Monday. Prime Minister Kim said if there was no deal, the government may have to protect the economy by forcing the union to stay at work.
1: Abu Dhabi says a fire has broken out at a nuclear power plant in the Al Dhafra region following a drone strike. Orlando Teal has more details.
4: The drone is reported to have hit an electrical generator outside the inner perimeter of the Baraka nuclear power plant. The authorities say the safety of the facility has not been affected and there are no reported injuries. Abu Dhabi did not say who was responsible for the attack. But the United Arab Emirates, of which it forms a part, has been the target of drones from Iran during Tehran's conflict with the US and Israel. The United Nations nuclear watchdog, the IAEA, says it's closely monitoring the situation.
1: World News from the BBC. A son of the Palestinian president, Mahmoud Abbas, has won a seat on the decision-making central committee of the governing Fatah party. This comes amid a looming succession battle for control of the embattled Palestinian Authority. 64-year-old Yasser Abbas is a millionaire businessman who spends most of his time in Canada. London police have launched an urgent investigation into allegations that some officers protecting the royal family at Windsor Castle left their posts unattended and even slept while on duty. Media reports say up to 30 members of the royalty and specialist protection squad are under investigation for misconduct. A Nepalese mountain guide has broken his own world record by climbing Mount Everest 32 times. His arrival at the summit came on the same day another climber broke the women's record. Here's Paul Moss.
5: He's been nicknamed Everest Man. Kami Rita Sherpa first climbed the world's highest mountain in 1994 and then kept doing it. He climbed it twice in 2023 and 24. Meanwhile, Lhakpa Sherpa had already been dubbed the Mountain Queen for getting to the top 10 times. And she also beat that women's world record on Sunday by making it 11. Nepal's Prime Minister Balendra Shah paid tribute to both climbers' unwavering courage and rigorous self-discipline. More than 7,000 people have climbed Mount Everest. More than 300 have died trying.
1: Bulgarians are celebrating their country's first ever win in the Eurovision Song Contest with the catchy dance track Bangaranga. The country's Prime Minister, Roman Radev, has congratulated the winner, Dara, who is expected to return to Bulgaria later on Sunday. He said Bulgaria was looking forward to hosting next year's contest. Several countries boycotted the contest in protest against the inclusion of Israel. BBC News.
0: The weather for today, and that is Monday, the 18th of May. Mostly fine for Auckland, but there could be isolated early morning and evening showers north of Whangaparoa. Expect south-easterlies with 18 degrees, an overnight low of 8, and the sun will set at 21 minutes past 5. The weather for tomorrow, that is Tuesday, a fine day with south-easterlies. 18 degrees with an overnight low of 9. Wednesday, fine. Easterlies, 18 degrees with an overnight low of 11. And Thursday, another fine day with easterlies, 19 degrees with an overnight low of 11. And the weather for today, mostly fine, but there could be the odd evening shower north of Whangaparoa. Expect south-easterlies with 18 degrees and an overnight low of 8. The current readings for barometric pressure, 1,034 millibars and stable. The outside temperature, 9 degrees. We have a humidity of 88% with a light southerly wind. The hottest place in New Zealand currently, Whangarei, 14 degrees. Coldest, Amarama, minus 5 degrees. Windiest, Nugget Point, 22 kilometres an hour, and the wettest, Whangarei, 0.6 millimetres of rain. And the outside temperature currently for Greater Auckland, 9 degrees.

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3: From the Sky News Centre at 6, and we start with breaking news. Scotland rugby union legend Scott Hastings has died aged 61 after a battle with cancer. Alongside brother Gavin, he was part of the last Scottish team to win a Grand Slam in the 1995 Nations. The Culture Secretary has dismissed talk of a Labour leadership race as froth and nonsense. But Lisa Nandy has said it's a personal decision for Sir Keir Starmer whether he wants to fight one, where Streeting's already bidding to become PM by campaigning to overturn Brexit. His potential rival Andy Burnham's been in the Makerfield constituency, where he's hoping to stand to become an MP again.
4: I did do a protest vote, but yeah. Now that you're back on board.
5: Oh, really? Right, yeah, that means everything. That's why I'm doing it. Yeah, I'm trying to get this party back to where it's solidly should have always been, you know, and that's why I'm doing it.
4: Brilliant.
3: A subway station in Glasgow city centre has been partially closed after an attack nearby. Police say they're investigating reports of a serious assault in St Enoch Square. Health officials in Africa are demanding countries, including the UK, don't ignore an Ebola outbreak in the Democratic Republic of Congo. 80 people have died in what they're calling a public health emergency of international concern. Sport now, and West Ham have fallen 2-0 down at Newcastle in a crucial game for their hopes of avoiding Premier League relegation. Brentford remain in the hunt for European qualification after scoring a late equaliser to draw 2-2 with Crystal Palace. They're eighth, which would be good enough for a Conference League spot. His manager, Keith Andrews.
6: Second half, I thought we were outstanding, thought we were a better team, thought we created chances against a difficult team to break down. What I do know is that we went absolutely to the end. We emptied ourselves. We played with real personality, just immense pride looking at the players.
3: St Mirren will head into their Scottish Premiership relegation playoff against Partick Thistle on the back of a 1-1 draw with Dundee United. And Ireland have secured third place in Rugby Union's Women's Six Nations with a 54-5 thrashing of Scotland. That's the latest. I'm Chris Milligan.
2: The weather for today, and that is Monday, the 18th of May. Mostly fine for Auckland, but there could be isolated early morning and evening showers north of Whangaparoa. Expect south-easterlies with 18 degrees, an overnight low of 8, and the sun will set at 21 minutes past 5. The weather for tomorrow, that is Tuesday, a fine day with south-easterlies, 18 degrees with an overnight low of 9. Wednesday, fine. Easterlies, 18 degrees with an overnight low of 11. And Thursday, another fine day with easterlies, 19 degrees with an overnight low of 11. And the weather for today, mostly fine, but there could be the odd evening shower north of Whangaparoa. Expect south-easterlies with 18 degrees and an overnight low of 8. The current readings for barometric pressure, 1,034 millibars and stable. The outside temperature, 9 degrees. We have a humidity of 88% with a light southerly wind. The hottest place in New Zealand currently, Whangarei, 14 degrees. Coldest, Amarama, minus 5 degrees. Windiest, Nugget Point, 22 kilometres an hour. And the wettest, Whangarei, 0.6 millimetres of rain. And the outside temperature currently for Greater Auckland, 9 degrees.

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1: BBC News with Sue Montgomery. President Zelensky has said Ukraine's massive overnight drone attack on 14 regions across Russia was entirely justified as a response to Moscow's prolongation of the war and its continuing attacks in Ukraine's cities. He said the attack on Moscow, including its main oil refinery, sent a clear message that the Russian state must end its war. This report from Joe Inwood.
2: In the skies over Moscow, a sound Russians are getting increasingly accustomed to. Last night, Ukraine launched a massive wave of drones across the country. The authorities say 4 people were killed and many more injured, including 12 near an oil refinery in Moscow, suggesting this was a continuation of Ukraine's recent strikes targeting Russia's war economy. President Zelensky wrote on social media that the strikes were an entirely justified response to the damage Russia has done to his country.
1: Health authorities in the Democratic Republic of Congo say they have confirmed a case of Ebola in the city of Goma as countries in the region try to contain an outbreak. A Congolese medical official said a woman whose husband had died of Ebola in Bunia had then travelled to Goma, testing positive in the city. South Korea's prime minister has warned that the government could use emergency powers to block a planned strike at Samsung Electronics, which is due to start on Thursday. Samsung is the world's biggest memory chip maker. Jake Kwon reports from Seoul.
3: Samsung Electronics is the most profitable company in South Korea's history. The AI boom is making its memory chips the country's most valuable export. Its shareholders are ecstatic, but their workers are demanding a bigger cut of the sudden windfall. The company's biggest union wants it to set aside 15% of its profit for bonuses. The two sides will continue talks on Monday. Prime Minister Kim said if there was no deal, the government may have to protect the economy by forcing the union to stay at work.
1: Abu Dhabi says a fire has broken out at a nuclear power plant in the Al Dhafra region following a drone strike. Orlando Teal has more details.
4: The drone is reported to have hit an electrical generator outside the inner perimeter of the Baraka nuclear power plant. The authorities say the safety of the facility has not been affected and there are no reported injuries. Abu Dhabi did not say who was responsible for the attack. But the United Arab Emirates, of which it forms a part, has been the target of drones from Iran during Tehran's conflict with the US and Israel. The United Nations nuclear watchdog, the IAEA, says it's closely monitoring the situation.
1: World News from the BBC. A son of the Palestinian president, Mahmoud Abbas, has won a seat on the decision-making central committee of the governing Fatah party. This comes amid a looming succession battle for control of the embattled Palestinian Authority. 64-year-old Yasser Abbas is a millionaire businessman who spends most of his time in Canada. London police have launched an urgent investigation into allegations that some officers protecting the royal family at Windsor Castle left their posts unattended and even slept while on duty. Media reports say up to 30 members of the royalty and specialist protection squad are under investigation for misconduct. A Nepalese mountain guide has broken his own world record by climbing Mount Everest 32 times. His arrival at the summit came on the same day another climber broke the women's record. Here's Paul Moss.
5: He's been nicknamed Everest Man. Kami Rita Sherpa first climbed the world's highest mountain in 1994 and then kept doing it. He climbed it twice in 2023 and 24. Meanwhile, Lhakpa Sherpa had already been dubbed the Mountain Queen for getting to the top 10 times. And she also beat that women's world record on Sunday by making it 11. Nepal's Prime Minister Balendra Shah paid tribute to both climbers' unwavering courage and rigorous self-discipline. More than 7,000 people have climbed Mount Everest. More than 300 have died trying.
1: Bulgarians are celebrating their country's first ever win in the Eurovision Song Contest with the catchy dance track Bangaranga. The country's Prime Minister, Roman Radev, has congratulated the winner, Dara, who is expected to return to Bulgaria later on Sunday. He said Bulgaria was looking forward to hosting next year's contest. Several countries boycotted the contest in protest against the inclusion of Israel. BBC News.
6: The weather for today, and that is Monday, the 18th of May. Mostly fine for Auckland, but there could be isolated early morning and evening showers north of Whangaparoa. Expect south-easterlies with 18 degrees, an overnight low of 8, and the sun will set at 21 minutes past 5. The weather for tomorrow, that is Tuesday, a fine day with south-easterlies. 18 degrees with an overnight low of 9. Wednesday, fine. Easterlies, 18 degrees with an overnight low of 11. And Thursday, another fine day with easterlies, 19 degrees with an overnight low of 11. And the weather for today, mostly fine, but there could be the odd evening shower north of Whangaparoa. Expect south-easterlies with 18 degrees and an overnight low of 8. The current readings for barometric pressure, 1,034 millibars and stable. The outside temperature, 9 degrees. We have a humidity of 88% with a light southerly wind. The hottest place in New Zealand currently, Whangarei, 14 degrees. Coldest, Amarama, minus 5 degrees. Windiest, Nugget Point, 22 kilometres an hour, and the wettest, Whangarei, 0.6 millimetres of rain. And the outside temperature currently for Greater Auckland, 9 degrees.
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2: Motorists are being advised to expect delays following a crash on Auckland Southern Motorway. Police were called to the two-vehicle incident near Randwick Park shortly after 6 a.m. this morning. Fire and Emergency said crews were working to extract one person from their vehicle. State Highway 1 city-bound between Takanini and Hill Road on-ramps was down to one lane while emergency services responded.
3: Two people have died after a helicopter crash in Mount Aspire National Park yesterday morning. Detective Sergeant, that's Sarah Waugh, said the helicopter was a chartered craft and the occupants were on a hunting trip. The two people who died were the sole occupants of the craft at the time. Three others from the hunting group were located on the ground and then taken to safety. Police received reports of the crash about 10 to 10 Sunday morning. Maritime New Zealand Rescue Coordinating Centre said it helped respond to the crash, which included getting the three survivors to safety. Police say the deaths have been referred to the coroner and the Civil Aviation Authority, and the Transport Accident Investigation Commission has also been notified. A beloved Auckland school principal has died suddenly, plunging the school community into shock and grief. Ponsonby Intermediate School Principal, that's Nick Wilson, passed away. News of his death was announced yesterday afternoon in an email to parents from Board of Trustees Chairman Hamish Hopkinson. It was with enormous sadness that we have to inform you of the sudden and unexpected passing of our Principal Nick Wilson, the email said. He passed away on Saturday evening due to a sudden medical event. Hopkins said the school will be closed today, that's Monday, as per Ministry of Education guidelines, out of respect and for our staff to have time to comprehend this immense loss to our school community. A spokesperson for Ponsonby Intermediate School Board told the press they are still processing things and might have more to say in the coming days. New Zealand First Reader Winston Peters has announced a policy to automatically enrol all newborn New Zealand citizens into KiwiSaver with a $1,000 government contribution, alongside a proposal to buy back the Bank of New Zealand and merge it with Kiwi Bank to create a new state-owned bank. We're still paying for that dreadful ACT crowd, aren't we? The way that they sold even the BNZ off and that. Then we had to buy it back and then bailed it out, and then they sold it off again at a low price. I don't know how people can look at the history of New Zealand and even consider supporting ACT. I just cannot believe it. Speaking of a campaign event of the Trust Arena in West Auckland yesterday, Peter said the party would make KiwiSaver enrolment compulsory at birth for New Zealand citizens as part of what he called the KiwiSaver generation. Under the policy, each child would receive a one-off $1,000 Crown contribution at birth.
1: And here is the Sky News from London.
4: From the Sky News Centre at 7, Scotland rugby union great Scott Hastings has died aged 61. He'd been diagnosed with non-Hodgkin's lymphoma in 2022, George Alderman reports.
5: The former centre's family say he died peacefully this morning, surrounded by his loved ones, after his condition deteriorated while undergoing cancer treatment. Alongside brother Gavin, he was part of the last Scottish team to win a Grand Slam in the 1995 Nations. Hastings earned 65 caps for his country and toured twice with the British and Irish Lions. Flags at Murrayfield will fly at half-mast, with Scottish Rugby calling him one of Scotland's finest sons.
4: A cabinet minister says it's up to Sir Keir Starmer whether he wants to fight in a Labour leadership contest. Lisa Nandy's also dismissed talk of plots to oust the PM as nonsense. Potential contender Wes Streeting's already announced he wants to rejoin the EU. Likely rival Andy Burnham voted Remain, although the constituency of Makerfield he's hoping to win largely backed Brexit.
6: I voted Leave when we had that vote, so I was definitely stay out of it.
7: We can see the results of what happened. So for me, if they just put us back in, I'd be happy with that.
8: It was a massive mistake. The whole of the United Kingdom. People don't seem to realise what a massive error it was.
4: Health bosses in Africa have described an Ebola outbreak as a public health emergency of international concern. At least 80 people are suspected to have died in the Democratic Republic of Congo. 9 people from the overseas territories of St Helena and Ascension Islands are expected in the UK this evening to complete their self-isolation. They're linked to the hantavirus outbreak on the MV Hondius cruise ship. Sport and West Ham's chances of avoiding Premier League relegation look to be taking a hit at Newcastle. They're 3-1 down. Brentford kept their European hopes alive after scoring late to draw 2-2 with Crystal Palace. Relegated Livingston were beaten 4-1 by Kilmarnock in the Scottish Premiership. And England have won a 5th consecutive Grand Slam in Rugby Union's Women's Six Nations with a 43-28 victory over France. That's the latest.
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2: The weather for today, and that is Monday, the 18th of May. Mostly fine for Auckland, but there could be isolated early morning and evening showers north of Whangaparoa. Expect south-easterlies with 18 degrees, an overnight low of 8, and the sun will set at 21 minutes past 5. The weather for tomorrow, that is Tuesday, a fine day with south-easterlies, 18 degrees with an overnight low of 9. Wednesday, fine, easterlies, 18 degrees with an overnight low of 11. And Thursday, another fine day with easterlies, 19 degrees with an overnight low of 11. And the weather for today, mostly fine, but there could be the odd evening shower north of Whangaparoa. Expect south-easterlies with 18 degrees and an overnight low of 8. The current readings for barometric pressure, 1,034 millibars and stable. The outside temperature, 9 degrees. We have a humidity of 88% with a light southerly wind. The hottest place in New Zealand currently, Whangarei, 14 degrees. Coldest, Amarama, minus 5 degrees. Windiest, Nugget Point, 22 kilometres an hour. And the wettest, Whangarei, 0.6 millimetres of rain. And the outside temperature currently for Greater Auckland, 9 degrees.

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1: RNZ News at 7. Good morning. I'm Nicola Wright. A literacy expert says the number of five-year-olds passing new phonics checks needs to improve. Just under half of the children sitting new 40-week tests at the end of last year met the expected benchmark, and a quarter needed more support. University of Canterbury Education Professor Gail Gillen says that is too many.
2: The percentage of children from this data showing that they still need more support is still too high. It's certainly better than it's been in the past if we look back to national standards data, but we still need to focus on reducing the number that need more support at the end of their first year at school.
1: Gail Gillen says results should improve as teachers become accustomed to teaching phonics. A defence lawyer says if character assessments at sentencing are a problem, the National Party should abolish them for all crimes, not just sexual ones. If elected, National says it will prevent judges from discounting sexual offenders' sentences due to good character testimony. But Elizabeth Hall from the Defence Lawyers Association says judges rarely consider character in such cases.
3: I'm sure that people who have been victims of fraud, pensioners who've had their life savings stolen from them repeatedly, I'm sure they also find it incredibly difficult to hear good character discount being discussed in court. But again, it doesn't mean that a judge applies it.
1: Elizabeth Hall says National is offering a solution for a non-existent problem. The US president has again threatened Iran, demanding Tehran act quickly to agree to a peace deal amid stalled negotiations. Donald Trump says the Iranians should move fast or nothing will be left of them. The BBC's Joe Gunter reports.
4: Donald Trump is home from China and turning his attention back to his biggest problem, his unfinished and unpopular war with Iran. Mr. Trump warned today that he was ready to return to strikes, his language echoing that threat from last month to destroy Iran's entire civilization. The two sides are clearly still far apart on the big issue of Iran's nuclear program. Mr. Trump said he had thrown Iran's latest negotiating offer in the bin. An Iranian media said today that the latest US offer failed to make any serious concessions.
1: An economist says New Zealand First's proposal to buy back the Bank of New Zealand is headline-grabbing rather than serious. The party wants to purchase BNZ from Australia's National Australia Bank and merge it with Kiwi Bank. It also wants to automatically enrol citizens into KiwiSaver at birth with a $1,000 government contribution. Brad Olson says there isn't a huge amount of detail on how the policies would be funded. New Zealand First leader Winston Peters says BNZ currently generates more than $1.5 billion in annual earnings, so it wouldn't take long to pay off the purchase. Solomon Islands Prime Minister has overturned legislation allowing export of dolphins days after it came in. Last week, the Solomon's outgoing Fisheries Minister, Bradley Thorvosia, introduced legislation that unravelled a ban on the practice, but the new Prime Minister, Matthew Wale, has reversed that change, and the export of dolphins is once again banned. Mr. Wale's office says swift intervention was necessary to protect the country's tuna industry. London police have launched an urgent investigation into allegations some officers protecting the royal family at Windsor Castle left their posts unattended and slept while on duty. Media reports say as many as 30 members of the protection squad are under investigation for misconduct. A person is trapped in their car following a crash on Auckland's southern motorway this morning. State Highway 1 citybound between the Takanini and Hill Road on-ramps is down to one lane while emergency services respond. An Australian and an Aucklander have taken out the first national stone skimming titles at Lake Harweir. The men's final was won by broadcaster Jay Reeve and the women's by Abby McDonald, an Australian living in Queenstown. Ms. McDonald says she felt a sense of destiny in the lead-up to the event.
5: I've been waiting to find my career. I've been saying, should I go to uni or should I not? I don't know what I'm doing in my life. I've been travelling around. And then this popped up and I just knew it was for me.
1: Both winners will now go to the World Championships in Scotland in September. That's the news. Now with sport, here's Joe Porter.
6: The Warriors are counting the cost of a comprehensive victory over the Broncos, with the Auckland club likely to be without star halfback Tanner Boyd for the rest of the NRL season. Coach Andrew Webster says Boyd suffered a suspected serious knee injury in the opening minutes of last night's 42-12 victory in Brisbane.
7: It's a potential ACL. It's not confirmed yet, so scans will do that for us. So we're not writing him off yet, but early indications say that it could be.
6: The Warriors are second on the ladder behind the Panthers. Ireland's Conor McGregor will fight in the UFC for the first time in 5 years when he takes on American Max Holloway in a non-title rematch in July in Las Vegas. The Steel beat the Pulse 52-43 in Wellington yesterday evening to climb to second in the ANZ Premiership netball standings, level on points with the table-topping Tactics. The New Zealand golfer Dame Lydia Ko is in a tie for sixth, 8 shots off the lead early into her final round at the latest LPGA Tour event in Cincinnati. And Newcastle beat West Ham 3-1 this morning to leave the Londoners on the brink of relegation from the Premier League. That's your sports news.
8: The weather for today, and that is Monday, the 18th of May. Mostly fine for Auckland, but there could be isolated early morning and evening showers north of Whangaparoa. Expect south-easterlies with 18 degrees, an overnight low of 8, and the sun will set at 21 minutes past 5. The weather for tomorrow, that is Tuesday, a fine day with south-easterlies. 18 degrees with an overnight low of 9. Wednesday, fine. Easterlies, 18 degrees with an overnight low of 11. And Thursday, another fine day with easterlies, 19 degrees with an overnight low of 11. And the weather for today, mostly fine, but there could be the odd evening shower north of Whangaparoa. Expect south-easterlies with 18 degrees and an overnight low of 8. The current readings for barometric pressure, 1,034 millibars and stable. The outside temperature, 9 degrees. We have a humidity of 88% with a light southerly wind. The hottest place in New Zealand currently, Whangarei, 14 degrees. Coldest, Amarama, minus 5 degrees. Windiest, Nugget Point, 22 kilometres an hour, and the wettest, Whangarei, 0.6 millimetres of rain. And the outside temperature currently for Greater Auckland, 9 degrees.

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As you know, I rode a freight train north to Detroit City. And after all these years, I find that I've just been wasting my time. So I just think I'll take my foolish pride and put it on a southbound freight and ride. Go on back to the loved ones, the ones that I left waiting so far behind.

0: and the time. 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
1: Motorists are being advised to expect delays following a crash on Auckland's Southern Motorway. Press were called to the two-vehicle incident near Radbrook Park shortly after 6 a.m. this morning. Fire and Emergency said crews were working to extract one person from their vehicle. State Highway 1 city-bound between Takanini and Hill Road on-ramps was down to one lane while emergency services responded. Marquees are going up and bluff ahead of this year's Oyster and Food Festival, but behind the scenes, organisers fear the event's future may actually be on the line. The annual event is one of Southland's major economic drivers, attracting thousands of visitors to the region and injecting an estimated $4 million into the local economy. Festival Chairman, that's John Edmondson, told the press this year's event has fallen well short of expectations, catching organisers off guard. None of us had foreseen this. We had dropped roughly 45% of our ticket sales, he said. The event has faced a string of setbacks in recent years, including two COVID-19 cancellations and significant financial strain following the demolition of the neighbouring historic club hotel. Uncertainty over whether enough bluff oysters would be available for the event had also added further pressure. At the start of it, we had to tell the punters that we didn't know what was going to happen with the oyster season. New Zealand First Reader Winston Peters has announced a policy to automatically enrol all newborn New Zealand citizens into KiwiSaver with a $1,000 government contribution, alongside a proposal to buy back the Bank of New Zealand and merge it with Kiwi Bank to create a new state-owned bank. We're still paying for that dreadful ACT crowd, aren't we? The way that they sold even the BNZ off and that. Then we had to buy it back and then bail it out, and then they sold it off again at a low price. I don't know how people can look at the history of New Zealand and even consider supporting ACT. I just cannot believe it. Speaking of a campaign event of the Trust Arena in West Auckland yesterday, Peter said the party would make KiwiSaver enrolment compulsory at birth for New Zealand citizens as part of what he called the KiwiSaver generation. Under the policy, each child would receive a one-off $1,000 crown contribution at birth. A very risky overtaking move by a police car rounding a blind corner near Taupo is now being internally reviewed. The overtaking manoeuvre, which occurred on yellow lines, was captured on dash cam footage by an oncoming truck driver. The truck driver told the press the police need to get held to the same standards as he, as a driver, does on the road. The incident occurred about 10 minutes out of Taupo, 4:30 p.m. on Thursday afternoon. Bay of Plenty District Commander Superintendent Will Loughran said the incident involved an officer working to stop a speeding vehicle, and yes, we are reviewing the situation.
0: And here is the Sky News from London.
2: From the Sky News Centre at 8, a senior cabinet minister's dismissed talk of a Labour leadership contest as nonsense. Culture Secretary Lisa Nandy says she expects Sir Keir Starmer to still be Prime Minister when the summer holidays begin. Wes Streeting says he'll stand in any contest, while Andy Burnham's hoping to win the Makerfield by-election. The PM's former adviser Simon Fletcher says he should set out a timeline for his departure.
3: I think that there is simply a refusal in Downing Street to really think through why Labour has collapsed in its support. I don't think that the Downing Street, as it's currently set up under Keir Starmer, is able to do that, because it is the cause. The policies that is pursued are the cause of Labour's current crisis.
2: Donald Trump has issued a new threat to Iran. The US president's posted on his social media platform, "The clock is ticking and they better get moving or there won't be anything left of them." It's reported he'll meet his top national security advisers on Tuesday. The subway station in Glasgow city centre has been partially closed after an attack nearby. Police say they're investigating reports of a serious assault in St Enoch Square. Health bosses in Africa say an Ebola outbreak is a public health emergency of international concern. At least 80 people are suspected to have died in the Democratic Republic of Congo. Sport now, and West Ham have lost 3-1 to Newcastle in a big blow to their hopes of avoiding Premier League relegation. Our reporter Stephen Goldsmith sat St James's Park.
4: The Hammers' Premier League status hangs by a thread. A point is all Spurs need from two games now with a vastly superior goal difference. And Newcastle, almost from nowhere, have given themselves a slight chance of European qualification.
2: Brentford remaining with a chance of qualifying for Europe after a 2-2 draw with Crystal Palace. St Mirren will head into their Scottish Premiership relegation playoff on the back of a 1-1 draw with Dundee United. And finally, England won their Grand Slam title decider 43-28 against France in Rugby Union's Women's Six Nations. It's the eighth time in a row they've lifted the trophy. That's the latest. I'm Chris Milligan.
0: That was Mountainside News, where you can get the latest in local, national and international news.
1: The weather for today, and that is Monday, the 18th of May. Mostly fine for Auckland, but there could be isolated early morning and evening showers north of Whangaparoa. Expect southeasterlies with 18 degrees, an overnight low of 8, and the sun will set at 21 minutes past 5. The weather for tomorrow, that is Tuesday, a fine day with southeasterlies. 18 degrees with an overnight low of 9. Wednesday, fine. Easterlies, 18 degrees with an overnight low of 11. And Thursday, another fine day with easterlies, 19 degrees with an overnight low of 11. And the weather for today, mostly fine, but there could be the odd evening shower north of Whangaparoa. Expect southeasterlies with 18 degrees and an overnight low of 8. The current readings for barometric pressure, 1,034 millibars and stable. The outside temperature, 9 degrees. We have a humidity of 88% with a light southerly wind. The hottest place in New Zealand currently, Whangarei, 14 degrees. Coldest, Amarama, minus 5 degrees. Windiest, Nugget Point, 22 kilometres an hour, and the wettest, Whangarei, 0.6 millimetres of rain. And the outside temperature currently for Greater Auckland, 9 degrees.
5: Die Hände hoch, alle! 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

0: And the time on Mountainside, it's 8:30.
1: BBC News with Sue Montgomery. President Zelensky has said Ukraine's massive overnight drone attack on 14 regions across Russia was entirely justified as a response to Moscow's prolongation of the war and its continuing attacks in Ukraine's cities. He said the attack on Moscow, including its main oil refinery, sent a clear message that the Russian state must end its war. This report from Joe Inwood.
2: In the skies over Moscow, a sound Russians are getting increasingly accustomed to. Last night, Ukraine launched a massive wave of drones across the country. The authorities say 4 people were killed and many more injured, including 12 near an oil refinery in Moscow, suggesting this was a continuation of Ukraine's recent strikes targeting Russia's war economy. President Zelensky wrote on social media that the strikes were an entirely justified response to the damage Russia has done to his country.
1: Health authorities in the Democratic Republic of Congo say they have confirmed a case of Ebola in the city of Goma as countries in the region try to contain an outbreak. A Congolese medical official said a woman whose husband had died of Ebola in Bunia had then travelled to Goma, testing positive in the city. South Korea's prime minister has warned that the government could use emergency powers to block a planned strike at Samsung Electronics, which is due to start on Thursday. Samsung is the world's biggest memory chip maker. Jake Kwon reports from Seoul.
3: Samsung Electronics is the most profitable company in South Korea's history. The AI boom is making its memory chips the country's most valuable export. Its shareholders are ecstatic, but their workers are demanding a bigger cut of the sudden windfall. The company's biggest union wants it to set aside 15% of its profit for bonuses. The two sides will continue talks on Monday. Prime Minister Kim said if there was no deal, the government may have to protect the economy by forcing the union to stay at work.
1: Abu Dhabi says a fire has broken out at a nuclear power plant in the Al Dhafra region following a drone strike. Orlando Teal has more details.
4: The drone is reported to have hit an electrical generator outside the inner perimeter of the Baraka nuclear power plant. The authorities say the safety of the facility has not been affected and there are no reported injuries. Abu Dhabi did not say who was responsible for the attack. But the United Arab Emirates, of which it forms a part, has been the target of drones from Iran during Tehran's conflict with the US and Israel. The United Nations nuclear watchdog, the IAEA, says it's closely monitoring the situation.
1: World News from the BBC. A son of the Palestinian president, Mahmoud Abbas, has won a seat on the decision-making central committee of the governing Fatah party. This comes amid a looming succession battle for control of the embattled Palestinian Authority. 64-year-old Yasser Abbas is a millionaire businessman who spends most of his time in Canada. London police have launched an urgent investigation into allegations that some officers protecting the royal family at Windsor Castle left their posts unattended and even slept while on duty. Media reports say up to 30 members of the royalty and specialist protection squad are under investigation for misconduct. A Nepalese mountain guide has broken his own world record by climbing Mount Everest 32 times. His arrival at the summit came on the same day another climber broke the women's record. Here's Paul Moss.
5: He's been nicknamed Everest Man. Kami Rita Sherpa first climbed the world's highest mountain in 1994 and then kept doing it. He climbed it twice in 2023 and 24. Meanwhile, Lhakpa Sherpa had already been dubbed the Mountain Queen for getting to the top 10 times. And she also beat that women's world record on Sunday by making it 11. Nepal's Prime Minister, Balendra Shah, paid tribute to both climbers' unwavering courage and rigorous self-discipline. More than 7,000 people have climbed Mount Everest. More than 300 have died trying.
1: Bulgarians are celebrating their country's first ever win in the Eurovision Song Contest with the catchy dance track Bangaranga. The country's Prime Minister, Roman Radev, has congratulated the winner, Dara, who is expected to return to Bulgaria later on Sunday. He said Bulgaria was looking forward to hosting next year's contest. Several countries boycotted the contest in protest against the inclusion of Israel. BBC News.
6: The weather for today, and that is Monday, the 18th of May. Mostly fine for Auckland, but there could be isolated early morning and evening showers north of Whangaparoa. Expect south-easterlies with 18 degrees, an overnight low of 8, and the sun will set at 21 minutes past 5. The weather for tomorrow, that is Tuesday, a fine day with south-easterlies. 18 degrees with an overnight low of 9. Wednesday, fine. Easterlies, 18 degrees with an overnight low of 11. And Thursday, another fine day with easterlies, 19 degrees with an overnight low of 11. And the weather for today, mostly fine, but there could be the odd evening shower north of Whangaparoa. Expect south-easterlies with 18 degrees and an overnight low of 8. The current readings for barometric pressure, 1,034 millibars and stable. The outside temperature, 9 degrees. We have a humidity of 88% with a light southerly wind. The hottest place in New Zealand currently, Whangarei, 14 degrees. Coldest, Amarama, minus 5 degrees. Windiest, Nugget Point, 22 kilometres an hour, and the wettest, Whangarei, 0.6 millimetres of rain. And the outside temperature currently for Greater Auckland, 9 degrees.

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my apology. 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
0: Two people have died after a helicopter crash in Mount Aspiring National Park yesterday morning. Detective Sergeant, that's Sarah Waugh, said the helicopter was a chartered craft and the occupants were on a hunting trip. The two people who died were the sole occupants of the craft at the time. Three others from the hunting group were located on the ground and then taken to safety. Police received reports of the crash about 10 to 10 Sunday morning. Maritime New Zealand Rescue Coordinating Centre said it helped respond to the crash, which included getting the three survivors to safety. Police say the deaths have been referred to the coroner and the Civil Aviation Authority, and the Transport Accident Investigation Commission has also been notified. A jet ski near the Motuhee Channel exploded on Saturday, with smoke and flames seen in the area. Senior Constable Nick Hall, that's the Marine Rescue Centre, said a vessel near Emu Point reported seeing the jet ski explode just before 2 p.m. Saturday afternoon. Two injured people were pulled from the water and taken to hospital by ambulance services, now at home recovering. Police are investigating the incident, and early indications are the jet ski reportedly exploded due to fuel vapor line catching fire, spreading the craft and causing it to sink. Oh good, that's another one off the water. I treat these jet skis the same as I treat push bike riders. Just a pain in the butt. A man was arrested following an assault in East Auckland on Saturday night that left one person in critical condition. Police were called to Picton Street in Howick just after 1 a.m. where a person was found with serious injuries. St John said it transported a person to Auckland Hospital in critical condition. A 32-year-old man was arrested and charged with assault with intent to injure. He was due to appear in the Manukau District Court today, Monday. Labour leader Chris Hipkins has explained why his party is holding its tongue on any more major policy announcements before the budget later this month. With 6 months until the 2026 election, Labor has been slow to make election announcements. Last year, they announced their plan to produce a free doctor visits, a capital gains tax, the New Zealand Future Fund, free cervical screening, and a family doctor loan scheme. Speaking to the press, Hipkins has asked about policy and why his party wasn't making more announcements. Hipkins said he was waiting for the budget to be released on May the 28th, and would not fall into that trap, which he said the government had already done. What a fool of a man. Gee, I just can't. Oh, New Zealanders aren't this stupid, are they, to even support someone like Chris Hipkins and that dreadful bevy of half-wits around him? those lying, conniving, Labour, Ardern, loving halfwits. How could anyone employ them? How could any boss, which voters are, votes are the employers, and how could any employer put a vote of yes to any of those halfwits sitting in that those opposition benches? How could anyone do that?
1: And here is the Sky News from London.
2: From the Sky News Centre at 9, the Culture Secretary has dismissed talk of a Labour leadership race as froth and nonsense, but Lisa Nandy has said it's a personal decision for Sir Keir Starmer whether he wants to fight one. Wes Streeting is bidding to become PM by campaigning to overturn Brexit. His potential rival Andy Burnham's been in the Makerfield constituency, where he's hoping to stand to become an MP again.
3: I did do a protest vote, yeah. Now that you're back on board.
4: Oh, really? Right, yeah, that definitely. Means everything. That's why I'm doing it. Yeah, I'm trying to get this party back to yeah. where it solidly should have always been, you yeah. know, and that's why I'm doing it.
3: Brilliant.
2: Reports suggest the US and Israel are stepping up preparations for renewed attacks on Iran. Donald Trump's warned Tehran the clock is ticking. A taxi driver has been spat at and knocked unconscious in a racist attack in Belfast. He was approached by two men and a woman late last night. Police officers protecting the royal family at Windsor Castle are under investigation. A number are alleged to have slept on duty. London's mayor has condemned the idea of the north of England hosting the Olympics and Paralympics in the 2040s. Sir Sadiq Khan's worried the capital could miss out on bidding. In football, West Ham suffered a 3-1 defeat at Newcastle in a big blow to their hopes of avoiding Premier League relegation. A draw for Tottenham at Chelsea on Tuesday would effectively send them down, as Spurs have a far superior goal difference. Boss Nuno Espirito Santo says they struggled after falling 2-0 behind in the first 20 minutes.
5: The way we started, we're soft. The way we concede the first goal, the second goal, then everything is much harder. But let's try to finish the season with dignity, with respect for the club. It's going to be a hard week for in front of us.
2: Relegated Livingston were beaten 4-1 by Kilmarnock in the Scottish Premiership. And England have won a fifth consecutive Grand Slam in Rugby Union's Women's Six Nations with a 43-28 victory over title rivals France. That's the latest. I'm Nick Qureshi.
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0: The weather for today, and that is Monday, the 18th of May. Mostly fine for Auckland, but there could be isolated early morning and evening showers north of Whangaparoa. Expect south-easterlies with 18 degrees, an overnight low of 8, and the sun will set at 21 minutes past 5. The weather for tomorrow, that is Tuesday, a fine day with south-easterlies, 18 degrees with an overnight low of 9. Wednesday, fine. Easterlies, 18 degrees with an overnight low of 11. And Thursday, another fine day with easterlies, 19 degrees with an overnight low of 11. And the weather for today, mostly fine, but there could be the odd evening shower north of Whangaparoa. Expect south-easterlies with 18 degrees and an overnight low of 8.

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0: It is now time for Listener's Corner, where we once again look at the good, the bad, and the ugly issues brought to our attention by our listeners. There are always plenty of ugly and bad issues, but please advise us also of the good happenings around our region. We wish to recognise those groups and individuals who help and assist others.
1: It's not necessary for me as an individual to declare my absolute disdain of the political parties that have so much baggage and show absolutely no common sense or honesty to their elected positions. One of those political parties which I find absolutely nauseating is the Green Party. It has become a political party of primary school children and fits comfortably in the same box the Tea Party Māori ideologically driven fools. Green MP Tamitha Paul has fronted up to the Waitangi Tribunal Manawaini Inquiry. She was just whining and grizzling and, you know, bubbling about the abuse faced by women in politics. She reckons that female MPs need extra protection from hate speech, social media regulation, and all the mean words that apparently make her day so very, very difficult. This is the same Tamitha Paul who has pushed hard for defunding the police, you know, the very people who expect to enforce any new speech laws or investigate the threats she claims are everywhere. She complains about not feeling safe, then wants fewer cops on the beat because their visible presence makes some people a little edgy. Absolute genius, isn't she? An absolute genius. How exactly does that work? More laws, less enforcement, classic green logic and its stupidity. Let's be straight up about this. All MPs cop abuse. People doing the job that I do on this side of the microphone, we get heaps of abuse. It comes from the territory when you make decisions that affect hundreds of thousands of people and their wallets. Or your comments can also have those same effect. Men in Parliament cop it too. Death threats, vile messages, you know, the works. But according to Paul, the real crisis is reserved just for the ladies. Anyone else can just harden up. Her party, that dreadful, I don't know, backward Greens, still cannot define what a woman is. Isn't that hard to believe? They're supposed to be adults. They're supposed to be educated. They're supposed to have some common sense. And that party, the Green Party, still cannot define what a woman is. They support policies that put biological men into women's prisons, changing rooms in sport, yet here is Tamitha demanding legal protection specifically for female MPs from hateful words. The hypocrisy is thicker than an Auckland traffic jam. She disses out inflammatory rhetoric on a daily basis, then turns up before a tribunal, that useless Treaty Waitangi Tribunal crapo thing, playing the fragile victim card. This is not a threat to democracy. This is a standard Green MP performance. Say whatever you like, demand the world conforms, and when it does not, run to the authorities or to some crazy tribunal to shut down the critics. Meanwhile, people are literally trying to murder Donald Trump, and this twit Paul, is complaining that people say mean things about her because she is a woman. For goodness sake, you stupid little woman, take a teaspoon of concrete. Having your ideas and rampant hypocrisy called out is not racist, misogynist, or dangerous. It is called free speech, you stupid little woman, unless, of course, you are an intelligent midget who cannot handle robust debate. What she really means is she wants more protection from people pointing out her incompetence. If you are not resilient enough to cope with free speech, then find something else to do, you stupid bag. Politics is not a safe space for anyone who is incompetent. It never has been. Tamitha Paul, another twit of the Green Party, has wet the bed, so just let her lie on it. The majority Kiwis were gobsmacked at such drivel, and then to see the Waitangi Tribunal all buying into it. The woman is a joke. The Waitangi Tribunal is a joke and a waste of space, pure and simple. And to see her having a cry in front of those noses that are in the trough opportunist, is the epitome of absolute hypocrisy.
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1: Two people have died after a helicopter crash in Mount Aspira National Park yesterday morning. Detective Sergeant, that's Sarah Waugh, said the helicopter was a chartered craft and the occupants were on a hunting trip. The two people who died were the sole occupants of the craft at the time. Three others from the hunting group were located on the ground and then taken to safety. Police received reports of the crash about 10 to 10 Sunday morning. Maritime New Zealand Rescue Coordinating Centre said it helped respond to the crash, which included getting the three survivors to safety. Police say the deaths have been referred to the coroner and the Civil Aviation Authority, and the Transport Accident Investigation Commission has also been notified. A jet ski near the Motuhee Channel exploded on Saturday with smoke and flames seen in the area. Senior Constable Nick Hall, that's the Marine Rescue Centre, said a vessel near Emu Point reported seeing the jet ski explode just before 2 p.m. Saturday afternoon. 200 people were pulled from the water and taken to hospital by ambulance services, now at home recovering. Police are investigating the incident, and early indications are the jet ski reportedly exploded due to fuel vapor line catching fire, splitting the craft and causing it to sink. Oh good, that's another one off the water. I treat these jet skiers the same as I treat push bike riders, just a pain in the butt. Labor leader Chris Hipkins has explained why his party is holding its tongue on any more major policy announcements before the budget later this month. With 6 months until the 2026 election, Labor has been slow to make election announcements. Last year, they announced their plan to produce a free doctor visits, a capital gains tax, the New Zealand Future Fund, free cervical screening, and a family doctor loan scheme. Speaking to the press, Hipkins has asked about policy and why his party wasn't making more announcements. Hipkins said he was waiting for the budget to be released on May the 28th, and would not fall into that trap, which he said the government had already done. What a fool of a man. Gee, I just can't. Oh, New Zealanders aren't this stupid, are they, to even support someone like Chris Hipkins and that dreadful bevy of half-wits around him? Those lying, conniving, Labour, Ardern, loving half-wits. How could anyone employ them? How could any boss, which voters are, votes are the employers, and how could any employer put a vote of yes to any of those half-wits sitting in those opposition benches? How could anyone do that? A man was arrested following an assault in East Auckland on Saturday night that left one person in critical condition. Police were called to Picton Street in Hauck just after 1 a.m. where a person was found with serious injuries. St John said it transported a person to Auckland Hospital in critical condition. A 32-year-old man was arrested and charged with assault with intent to injure. He was due to appear in the Manukau District Court today, Monday. Marquees are going up in Bluff ahead of this year's Oyster and Food Festival, but behind the scenes, organisers fear the event's future may actually be on the line. The annual event is one of Southland's major economic drivers, attracting thousands of visitors to the region and injecting an estimated $4 million into the local economy. Festival Chairman, that's John Edmonton, told the press this year's event has fallen well short of expectations, catching organisers off guard. None of us had foreseen this. We had dropped roughly 45% of our ticket sales, he said. The event has faced a string of setbacks in recent years, including two COVID-19 cancellations and significant financial strain following the demolition of the neighbouring historic club hotel. Uncertainty over whether enough Bluff Oysters would be available for the event had also added further pressure. At the start of it, we had to tell the punters that we didn't know what was going to happen with the oyster season.
0: And here is the Sky News from London.
2: From the Sky News Centre at 10, Culture Secretary Lisa Nandy says it's up to Keir Starmer whether he wants to fight in a Labour leadership contest. Potential contender Wes Streeting's already announced he wants to rejoin the EU. Likely rival Andy Burnham voted Remain, although the constituency of Makerfield he's hoping to win largely backed Brexit.
3: I voted Leave when we had that vote, so I would definitely stay out of it.
4: We can see the results of what happened. So for me, if they just put us back in, I'd be happy with that.
5: It was a massive mistake for the whole of the United Kingdom. People don't seem to realise what a massive error it was.
2: Scotland rugby union legend Scott Hastings has died aged 61 after battling cancer. Alongside brother Gavin, he was part of the last Scottish team to win a Grand Slam in the 1990 Five Nations. Donald Trump's telling Iran the clock is ticking. It's reported the US president will meet his security advisers on Tuesday to discuss the next steps in the war. Police officers guarding Windsor Castle are under investigation over allegations some slept on duty. They could be put on restricted duties. The government's looking to see if the north of England could host the Olympics and Paralympics in the 2040s. UK Sport's doing a feasibility study. British Paralympian Grace Harvey trained in Manchester.
6: The cities are like Manchester and Liverpool and so many more up north has such a ripe talent for having such sporting prowess. And like we know that the north is capable of showcasing what sporting talent there is up there. So for them to be able to showcase the games in the 2040s would be absolutely insane.
2: In sport, West Ham have lost 3-1 at Newcastle in a big blow to their hopes of avoiding Premier League relegation. It means a Tottenham win at Chelsea on Tuesday would send them down. St Mirren will head into their Scottish Premiership relegation playoff on the back of a 1-1 draw with Dundee United. And England have won their Grand Slam title decider 43-28 against France in Rugby Union's Women's Six Nations. That's the latest. I'm Daisy Steele.
0: That was Mountainside News, where you can get the latest in local, national and international news.
1: The weather for today, and that is Monday, the 18th of May. Mostly fine for Auckland, but there could be isolated early morning and evening showers north of Whangaparoa. Expect south-easterlies with 18 degrees, an overnight low of 8, and the sun will set at 21 minutes past 5. The weather for tomorrow, that is Tuesday, a fine day with south-easterlies, 18 degrees with an overnight low of 9. Wednesday, fine, easterlies, 18 degrees with an overnight low of 11. And Thursday, another fine day with easterlies, 19 degrees with an overnight low of 11. And the weather for today, mostly fine, but there could be the odd evening shower north of Whangaparoa. Expect south-easterlies with 18 degrees and an overnight low of 8.

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Cause you know I rode a freight train north to Detroit City. And after all these years, I find I've just been wasting my time. You know what I'm gonna do? I'm gonna take my foolish pride, get it on a southbound freight, and let it ride. I'm gonna go back to the loved ones, the ones I left waiting so far behind. I wanna go home. Yeah.

Well, you probably recognise that voice. It's Henson Cargill. He was an American country music singer, best known for a record that he produced, Skip a Rope. It was actually not written by him. It was written by Jack Moran and Glenn Tubb from that famous country singer, the Country Swing family. This was Glenn Tubb. But there was a lot of controversy over the name Skip a Rope, and it seemed that Americans didn't really know what Skip a Rope was, and it was very much an English term, Skip a Rope, and they were thinking of all sorts. I don't know what the hell they were thinking about, but it became a bit controversial. But he finally got national recognition after getting a Nashville producer to agree to produce Skip a Rope, and of course it became a number top seller in every way, and the LP, also titled Skip a Rope, became an absolute top seller of a long player. He was born in 1941 in Oklahoma City and died in March 2007, aged 66. So here is Henson Cargill, now with his next three from 3 plus 1.

should have heard the fight they had. Gave little sister another bad dream. She woke us all up with a terrible scream. Skip a rope,

very funny what the children say. Skip a rope, skip a rope, skip a rope, skip a rope. Just

Every profession has a member that stands out. And if you're looking for an acupuncturist who stands out not only in years and years of experience, but years and years of doing it right, there is Ivan Pivak. Now, Ivan Pivak, he is out at Glendene, and his service to the public with acupuncture is without a doubt probably recognized as one of the best, so much so that he's won all the awards that makes him the best. And acupuncture releases endorphins from the brain, which makes it particularly effective in the treatment of pain. Now, many conditions can be successfully treated by acupuncture, and they're including things like headaches and migraines and facial pain, allergies, asthma, sciatica, arthritis pain, sports injuries, weight loss, nicotine addiction, insomnia, and tennis elbow. And who else than Ivan Pivak? Oh yes, and by the way, he did his training in Hong Kong. In contact Ivan on 836-3220, that's 836-3220, and his surgery is out at 4271 Great North Road, Glendene, Auckland. That's at 4271 Great North Road, Glendene, Auckland. Ivan Pivak.

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1: New Zealand First Leader Winston Peters has announced a policy to automatically enrol all newborn New Zealand citizens into KiwiSaver with a $1,000 government contribution, alongside a proposal to buy back the Bank of New Zealand and merge it with Kiwi Bank to create a new state-owned bank. We're still paying for that dreadful ACT crowd, aren't we? The way that they sold even the BNZ off and that. Then we had to buy it back and then bail it out, and then they sold it off again at a low price. I don't know how people can look at the history of New Zealand and even consider supporting ACT. I just cannot believe it. Speaking of a campaign event of the Trust Arena in West Auckland yesterday, Peter said the party would make KiwiSaver enrolment compulsory at birth for New Zealand citizens as part of what he called the KiwiSaver generation. Under the policy, each child would receive a one-off $1,000 Crown contribution at birth. A very risky overtaking move by a police car rounding a blind corner near Taupo is now being internally reviewed. The overtaking manoeuvre, which occurred on yellow lines, was captured on dash cam footage by an oncoming truck driver. The truck driver told the press the police need to get held to the same standards as he, as a driver, does on the road. The incident occurred about 10 minutes out of Taupo, 4:30 p.m. on Thursday afternoon. Bay of Plenty District Commander Superintendent Will Loughran said the incident involved an officer working to stop a speeding vehicle, and yes, we are reviewing the situation. A beloved Auckland school principal has died suddenly, plunging the school community into shock and grief. Ponsonby Intermediate School Principal, that's Nick Wilson, passed away. News of his death was announced yesterday afternoon in an email to parents from Board of Trustees Chairman Hamish Hopkinson. It was with enormous sadness that we have to inform you of the sudden and unexpected passing of our principal, Nick Wilson, the email said. He passed away on Saturday evening due to a sudden medical event. Hopkins said the school will be closed today, that's Monday, as per Ministry of Education guidelines, out of respect and for our staff to have time to comprehend this immense loss to our school community. A spokesperson for Ponsonby Intermediate School Board told the press they are still processing things and might have more to say in the coming days. Oh well, Noel Leeming believes that Auckland CBD is coming to life again after a tough few years, and it's the right time to open a new branch. The electronics company, which owned by the Warehouse Group, moved out of Queen Street in 2021 because of pressure from COVID pandemic and when it leased expired. Iconic department store Smith & Coe also closed last year after 145 years trading in Queen Street and Newmarket, citing a falling sales, disruption from roadworks and construction of City Rail Link, plummeting foot traffic and changing shopping habits. Noel Leeming CEO Jason Bell says perhaps fortunate that Noel Leeming was not trading in the CBD over the past few years, and the opening of its new interactive store on Queen Street later in September, it could be good timing. A jet ski near the Motuhi Channel exploded on Saturday with smoke and flames seen in the area. Senior Constable Nick Hall, that's the Marine Rescue Centre, said a vessel near Emu Point reported seeing the jet ski explode just before 2 p.m. Saturday afternoon. Two injured people were pulled from the water and taken to hospital by ambulance services, now at home recovering. Police are investigating the incident, and early indications are the jet ski reportedly exploded due to fuel vapour line catching fire, spritting the craft and causing it to sink. Oh good, that's another one off the water. I treat these jet skiers the same as I treat push bike riders. Just a pain in the butt.
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2: from London.
3: From the Sky News Centre at 11. A senior cabinet minister's dismissed talk of a Labour leadership contest as nonsense. Culture Secretary Lisa Nandy says she expects Sir Keir Starmer to still be Prime Minister when the summer holidays begin. The PM's former adviser, Simon Fletcher, says he should set out a timeline for his departure.
4: I think that there is simply a refusal in Downing Street to really think through why Labour has collapsed in its support. I don't think that the Downing Street, as it's currently set up under Keir Starmer, is able to do that because it is the cause, the policies that is pursued, are the cause of Labour's current crisis.
3: US President Donald Trump has warned Iran the clock is ticking as talks to bring the war to an end have stalled. Meanwhile, Iranian media is reporting the US has failed to make any concrete concessions in its response to Tehran's latest proposals to end the conflict. A senior health official in Africa says he's in panic mode because of an Ebola outbreak linked to scores of deaths. More than 330 suspected cases have been recorded in the Democratic Republic of Congo. The World Health Organization has declared it a public health emergency. Scotland rugby union legend Scott Hastings has died aged 61 after a battle with cancer. Alongside brother Gavin, he was part of the last Scottish team to win a Grand Slam in the 1995 Nations. West Ham suffered a 3-1 defeat at Newcastle in a big blow to their hopes of avoiding Premier League relegation. A draw for Tottenham at Chelsea on Tuesday would effectively send them down as Spurs have a far superior goal difference. Elsewhere, Bruno Fernandes equaled the competition record for most goal assists in a season in Manchester United's 3-2 win against Nottingham Forest.
5: They've been trying everything they can to score from my passes. Was there probably moments today that I should have passed instead of shoot and still I got the shot, but I'm very happy for the assist. But more than that, I'm very happy for the win and to finish the season on a high.
3: In the Scottish Premiership, relegated Livingston were beaten 4-1 by Kilmarnock. That's the latest. I'm Daisy Steele.
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1: The weather for tomorrow, that is Tuesday, a fine day with southeasterlies, 18 degrees with an overnight low of 9. Wednesday, fine, easterlies, 18 degrees with an overnight low of 11. And Thursday, another fine day with easterlies, 19 degrees with an overnight low of 11. And the weather for today, mostly fine, but there could be the odd evening shower north of Whangarei. Expect south-easterlies with 18 degrees and an overnight low of 8.

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2: A man was arrested following an assault in East Auckland on Saturday night that left one person in critical condition. Police were called to Picton Street in Howick just after 1 a.m. where a person was found with serious injuries. St John said it transported the person to Auckland Hospital in critical condition. A 32-year-old man was arrested and charged with assault with intent to injure. He was due to appear in the Manukau District Court today, Monday. Marquees are going up and bluff ahead of this year's Oyster and Food Festival, but behind the scenes, organisers fear the event's future may actually be on the line. The annual event is one of Southland's major economic drivers, attracting thousands of visitors to the region and injecting an estimated $4 million into the local economy. Festival Chairman, that's John Edmondson, told the press this year's event has fallen well short of expectations, catching organisers off guard. None of us had foreseen this. We had dropped roughly 45% of our ticket sales, he said. The event has faced a string of setbacks in recent years, including two COVID-19 cancellations and significant financial strain following the demolition of the neighbouring historic club hotel. Uncertainty over whether enough bluff oysters would be available for the event had also added further pressure. At the start of it, we had to tell the punters that we didn't know what was going to happen with the oyster season. New Zealand First Leader Winston Peters has announced a policy to automatically enrol all newborn New Zealand citizens into KiwiSaver with a $1,000 government contribution, alongside a proposal to buy back the Bank of New Zealand and merge it with Kiwi Bank to create a new state-owned bank. We're still paying for that dreadful ACT crowd, aren't we? The way that they sold even the BNZ off and that. Then we had to buy it back and then bail it out, and then they sold it off again at a low price. I don't know how people can look at the history of New Zealand and even consider supporting ACT. I just cannot believe it. Speaking of a campaign event of the Trust Arena in West Auckland yesterday, Peter said the party would make KiwiSaver enrolment compulsory at birth for New Zealand citizens as part of what he called the KiwiSaver generation. Under the policy, each child would receive a one-off $1,000 crown contribution at birth. A very risky overtaking move by a police car rounding a blind corner near Taupo is now being internally reviewed. The overtaking manoeuvre, which occurred on yellow lines, was captured on dash cam footage by an oncoming truck driver. The truck driver told the press the police need to get held to the same standards as he, as a driver, does on the road. The incident occurred about 10 minutes out of Taupo, 4:30 p.m. on Thursday afternoon. Bay Plenty District Commander Superintendent Will Loughran said the incident involved an officer working to stop a speeding vehicle, and yes, we are reviewing the situation. The owner of Auckland St James Theatre has purchased two neighbouring properties on Queen Street and Lawn Street. The Heritage Theatre, which opened in 1928, has been closed since the fire in 2007. But in 2023, the government and Auckland Council each committed $15 million towards its restoration, and work is underway to reopen the theatre for its 100th anniversary in 2028. St James owner, that's Steve Bilby, said the trust that owned St James Holdings, the Auckland Notable Properties Trust, had purchased 330 and 332 Queen Street as well as 57 Lawn Street. He said it was a strategic decision that would make it easier to complete structural upgrades on the theatre's south side. These buildings were built around 1900 and they're hard up against the St James Theatre. So when we structurally upgrade the theatre, it will essentially destroy the buildings next door in an earthquake. So we have to do some work to that wall. Those works are a lot easier to do on site rather than from within the St James site itself. St James was always a lovely theatre. I loved St James Theatre. I think it was tried to be the answer to the Civic Theatre, and it probably was very successful in doing so. And Sir Rob Kerridge, he actually had his office in that building. I went to see him a couple of times on various business matters, and even the offices upstairs were certainly very, very nice indeed. I can recall back in the late 40s, they had the ice show, the big ice burlesque show on stage in the St. James, and out the back, right along the footpath, built over the top of the Launch Street footpath, were all the actual refrigeration units for the ice that was on the stage. Yeah, I can remember that quite clearly.
0: And here is the Sky News from London.
3: From the Sky News Centre at midnight, the Culture Secretary's dismissed talk of a Labour leadership race as froth and nonsense. But Lisa Nandy has said it's a personal decision for Sir Keir Starmer whether he wants to fight one. Wes Streeting's already bidding to become PM by campaigning to overturn Brexit. His potential rival Andy Burnham's been in the Makerfield constituency, where he's hoping to stand to become an MP again.
4: I did do a protest vote, but now that you're back on board...
5: Oh, really? Right, yeah, that definitely means everything. That's why I'm doing it. Yeah, I'm trying to get this party back to where it solidly should have always been, you know, and that's why I'm doing it.
4: Brilliant.
3: US President Donald Trump has warned Iran the clock is ticking as talks to bring the war to an end have stalled. Meanwhile, Iranian media is reporting the US has failed to make any concrete concessions in its response to Tehran's latest proposals to end the conflict. The World Health Organization has declared a global health emergency over an Ebola outbreak in Central Africa. More than 80 deaths have been linked to the virus in the Democratic Republic of Congo. There are hundreds of cases there and a small number in neighbouring Uganda. Scotland rugby great Scott Hastings has died at the age of 61. He won 65 caps in an 11-year test career that began in 1986. In sport, West Ham lost 3-1 at Newcastle in a big blow to their hopes of avoiding Premier League relegation. It means a Tottenham win at Chelsea on Tuesday would send them down. Brentford manager Keith Andrews was delighted with his side as they stayed in the hunt for European qualification with a 2-2 draw against Crystal Palace.
6: Second half, I thought we were outstanding, thought we were a better team, thought we created chances against a difficult team to break down. What I do know is that we went absolutely to the end. We emptied ourselves. We played with real personality. Just immense pride looking at the players.
3: St Mirren will head into their Scottish Premiership relegation playoff on the back of a 1-1 draw with Dundee United. That's the latest. I'm Daisy Steele.
0: That was Mountainside News, where you can get the latest in local, national and international news.
2: The weather for tomorrow, that is Tuesday, a fine day with south-easterlies, 18 degrees with an overnight low of 9. Wednesday, fine, easterlies, 18 degrees with an overnight low of 11. And Thursday, another fine day with easterlies, 19 degrees with an overnight low of 11. And the weather for today, mostly fine, but there could be the odd evening shower north of Wonga Prior. Expect south-easterlies with 18 degrees and an overnight low of 8.

my song. In the old-fashioned way. Hear my song. And I love you forever. How I love you. For your kiss, my

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This is a private sale, and the owners are prepared to sell below the GV. So this is your chance to negotiate with the owners direct without paying agent's commission. 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That's 022 025 8530.

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2: A man was arrested following an assault in East Auckland on Saturday night that left one person in critical condition. Police were called to Picton Street in Howick just after 1 a.m. where a person was found with serious injuries. St John's said it transported a person to Auckland Hospital in critical condition. A 32-year-old man was arrested and charged with assault with intent to injure. He was due to appear in the Manukau District Court today, Monday. Marquees are going up and bluff ahead of this year's Oyster and Food Festival, but behind the scenes, organisers fear the event's future may actually be on the line. The annual event is one of Southland's major economic drivers, attracting thousands of visitors to the region and injecting an estimated $4 million into the local economy. Festival chairman, that's John Edmonton, told the press this year's event has fallen well short of expectations, catching organisers off guard. None of us had foreseen this. We had dropped roughly 45% of our ticket sales, he said. The event has faced a string of setbacks in recent years, including two COVID-19 cancellations and significant financial strain following the demolition of the neighbouring historic club hotel. Uncertainty over whether enough bluff oysters would be available for the event had also added further pressure. At the start of it, we had to tell the punters that we didn't know what was going to happen with the oyster season. New Zealand First Reader Winston Peters has announced a policy to automatically enrol all newborn New Zealand citizens into KiwiSaver with a $1,000 government contribution, alongside a proposal to buy back the Bank of New Zealand and merge it with Kiwi Bank to create a new state-owned bank. We're still paying for that dreadful ACT crowd, aren't we? The way that they sold even the BNZ off and that. Then we had to buy it back and then bail it out, and then they sold it off again at a low price. I don't know how people can look at the history of New Zealand and even consider supporting ACT. I just cannot believe it. Speaking of a campaign event of the Trust Arena in West Auckland yesterday, Peter said the party would make KiwiSaver enrolment compulsory at birth for New Zealand citizens as part of what he called the KiwiSaver generation. Under the policy, each child would receive a one-off $1,000 Crown contribution at birth. A beloved Auckland school principal has died suddenly, plunging the school community into shock and grief. Ponsonby Intermediate School Principal, that's Nick Wilson, passed away. News of his death was announced yesterday afternoon in an email to parents from Board of Trustees Chairman Hamish Hopkinson. It was with enormous sadness that we have to inform you of the sudden and unexpected passing of our Principal Nick Wilson, the email said. He passed away on Saturday evening due to a sudden medical event. Hopkins said the school will be closed today, that's Monday, as per Ministry of Education guidelines, out of respect and for our staff to have time to comprehend this immense loss to our school community. A spokesperson for Ponsonby Intermediate School Board told the press they are still processing things and might have more to say in the coming days. Oh well, Noel Leeming believes that Auckland CBD is coming to life again after a tough few years, and it's the right time to open a new branch. The electronics company, which owned by the Warehouse Group, moved out of Queen Street in 2021 because of pressure from COVID pandemic and when it leased expired. Iconic department store Smith & Coe also closed last year after 145 years trading in Queen Street in Newmarket, citing a falling sales, disruption from roadworks and construction of City Rail Link, plummeting foot traffic and changing shopping habits. Noel Leeming CEO Jason Bell says perhaps fortunate that Noel Leeming was not trading in the CBD over the past few years, and the opening of its new interactive store on Queen Street later in September, it could be good time. Labor leader Chris Hipkins has explained why his party is holding its tongue on any more major policy announcements before the budget later this month. For 6 months until the 2026 election, Labor has been slow to make election announcement. Last year, they announced their plan to produce a free doctor visits, a capital gains tax, the New Zealand Future Fund, free cervical screening.